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9: On the Weather Channel, I'm Jeff Eno. Mostly clouds. We're running back to the low 70s, and we could see some heavy rain with the showers and storms along the coast, mid-70s there. Monday, showers and thunderstorms, and we are going to see partly sunny skies get up to around 90. Monday night, still chances for some showers and thunderstorms. Overnight low falls back into the low to mid-70s. And then for Tuesday, stray shower, thunderstorm inland, showers and thunderstorms likely along the coast.

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5: On the Weather Channel, I'm Jeff Eno. Mostly clouds. We're running back to the low 70s, and we could see some heavy rain with the showers and storms along the coast, mid-70s there. Monday, showers and thunderstorms, and we are going to see partly sunny skies get up to around 90. Monday night, still chances for

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I just rolled my eyes and I said,

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5: On the Weather Channel, I'm Jeff Eno. Mostly clouds. We're running back to the low 70s, and we could see some heavy rain with the showers and storms along the coast, mid-70s there. Monday, showers and thunderstorms, and we are going to see partly sunny skies get up to around 90. Monday night, still chances for some showers and thunderstorms. Overnight, low falls back into the low to mid-70s. And then for Tuesday, stray shower, thunderstorm inland, showers and thunderstorms likely along the coast.

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5: On the Weather Channel, I'm Jeff Eno. Mostly clouds. We're running back to the low 70s, and we could see some heavy rain with the showers and storms along the coast, mid-70s there. Monday, showers and thunderstorms, and we are going to see partly sunny skies get up to around 90. Monday night, still chances for some showers and thunderstorms. Overnight, low falls back into the low to mid-70s. And then for Tuesday, stray shower, thunderstorm inland, showers and thunderstorms likely along the coast.

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0: flag still waving tonight? Because you're working. 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
1: So Darius Rucker is officially the newest member of Spotify's Billions Club. His version of Wagon Wheel has now been streamed more than 1 billion times on Spotify. Can you believe that? So of course, he received a Billions Club plaque right before performing at Red Rocks. He said that he just never imagined that Wagon Wheel would still mean this much to people all these years later. And he promised that he'll just keep singing it as long as people want him to. So
2: that's incredible. Do you guys know how that song came about with him?
1: No, but isn't Medicine Red? But no.
2: Yeah, yeah, you're right. He was at his son's middle school play, and they sang Wagon Wheel, Old Crow Medicine Show.
1: There it is.
2: And he heard that song. A lot of us had heard that song before.
3: Sure.
2: But not him. He heard it and he called his producer, Frank Rogers, who was a producer along with me as well. And he held up the phone and he was like, "You heard this song?" And Frank was like, "Yeah." He's like, "This is a smash. We got to record it." And so they did. And obviously that was a very good idea by Darius.
3: I'd never heard that story. Yeah. Wow.
1: Neither. Wow. Dropping the knowledge, Granger.
2: Yeah. Some good ears on Darius.
3: Snap, but you dropped it. Yeah.
2: Yeah.
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1: I'm Ron Dibbles Jr. I'm a country boy. I'm an honest boy, too, and crime don't pay. I got a story to prove it. There's a fellow in Iowa that's been nabbed after breaking into a woman's home and doing some light organizing while he was watching her sleep. The woman, who didn't want to be identified, says she woke up from sleeping on the couch when the man bumped her knee. She was immediately asking, "Hey, who are you?" To which he answered, "Hey, I'm the guy who dropped you off last night." The woman added, "At that point, I knew he wasn't no friend of the kids or nothing." So my question still remains as to why he entered the house, lined up some of them shoes next to the couch, and then made off with a pair of woman's socks. That's weird and dumb.
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0: loves talking about history, and he's even got the diploma to prove it. It's time for This Day in History on After Midnight with Granger Smith.
1: On this day, August the 3rd, 1492, today is the day that Columbus set sail with the Nina, Pinta, and Santa Maria. 1923, Calvin Coolidge took the office of president. 1949, Basketball Association of America, the BAA, and the National Basketball League, the NBL, merged to form the National Basketball Association, the NBA. 1995, CNN en Español premiered. 1996, the Macarena was the number one song on the Billboard chart. 1999, Patsy Cline got her star on the Hollywood Walk of Fame. 2010, after winning the award of Best Female Video at the MTV Music Awards, Kanye snatched the mic away from Taylor Swift to declare Beyonce had the best video. Some famous birthdays include NFL great Tom Brady, singer Tony Bennett, host Martha Stewart, Metallica frontman James Hetfield, and Olympic swimmer Ryan Locke. Those are just a few things that went down on this day in history.
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0: Here's what's new in Nashville. Here's Ann Hudson.
1: Did you know that Shenandoah has never headlined the Ryman Auditorium? How on earth is that even possible? I mean, they have been together for 40 years, icons of the 80s and the 90s country, and they're only just now headlining the Ryman. Now, they've played the Ryman before, just have never headlined. So it's finally happening for them. That show is happening on October 28th. The show is going to celebrate four decades of Shenandoah with music, memories, and a few surprises. And tickets are available now on Ryman's website.
2: I would love to go to that show.
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1: Yes.
2: But in their defense, when it sounds so crazy that they've never done that, they did take off like almost 20 years of that. 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
1: That's true. But Marty's so cute. I always see him in different things that we do. He's just like so sweet.
2: He is so sweet.
1: Snuggle him.
2: I won't say that, but
1: in a sweet way, like a Marty.
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1: hug.
2: Yeah.
1: He's cute.
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2: Hey guys, it's Granger Smith. You know, I've played a lot of shows over the years, and no matter how big the crowd gets, my favorite part has always been the connection. You know, it's those moments when the music brings people together, when fans get a chance to hear the stories behind the songs, ask the questions, share the memories, and connect with the artists they love. 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
1: Asking this question, what is your hometown famous for? You got a story? 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
2: I am from a small town in Grantville, South Carolina. In January 2005, at 2:38 a.m., two Norfolk Southern freight trains collided after a misaligned railroad switch diverted one train onto an industrial track, puncturing a tanker car and releasing toxic chlorine gas. It killed 9 people and over 250 treated for chlorine exposures, and it evacuated 5,400 residents that day. And that was in Grantville, South Carolina, near the Avondale Mill plant on January 6, 2005.
1: Oh man, that is rough. You know, I thought this was going to be a more lighthearted question, but I understand. I said a few days ago that my hometown is probably best known, best famous for a tornado that came through about 1995. So I hate to hear about that train derailment. How about you guys? 866-607-8383. What is your hometown famous for?
3: Yeah, as far as hometown history or famous things or people, whatever. I'd like to recognize my hometown of Moore, Oklahoma, being pretty famous for Toby Keith. Well, later.
1: Moore, Oklahoma, yes. See, I just mentioned my tornado, and you have a tornado history as well, but it's much better to say we remember Toby Keith. I like that call. 866-607-8383.
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So you've seen those Google Street View cars, right? Well, have you ever seen one in a high-speed chase with the cops? Hang on. Earl has got this dumb criminal story he's going to share next.

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1: I'm Art Neville Jr. I'm a country boy. I'm an honest boy, too, and crime don't pay. I got a story to prove it. You seen that Google Street View cars running around, right? Well, one in Indiana just went full throttle recently, hitting speeds of 120 miles an hour in a wild chase. It ended in a splash in the creek. The guy behind the wheel kicked things off when he was spotted in that old Google car zooming down the road. This kicked off with a chase with a cop, and he refused to pull over. This little game of cat and mouse spanned two counties before he eventually lost control and crashed through a guardrail, landing himself in a creek. That's a lot wetter than the jail, but a whole lot more dumb.
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0: Here's a good news story. After 7 years in a Maryland shelter, Kylo Jace has finally found his home.
1: Oh.
0: Do you think Kylo is an animal or a person?
1: Hang on. Kylo. No, it's a kid.
0: It's a kid? Okay, here's what it says. Kylo was the longest resident dog at the SPCA of Anne Audrel County and needed plenty of time to feel comfortable around new people. His new owner visited him twice a week for 7 months, slowly earning his trust before the adoption day. The shelter staff shared that there was not a dry eye in the building whenever Kylo left for his new home. That's a good story.
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1: So Darius Rucker is officially the newest member of Spotify's Billions Club. His version of Wagon Wheel has now been streamed more than 1 billion times on Spotify. Can you believe that? So of course, he received a Billions Club plaque right before performing at Red Rocks. He said that he just never imagined that Wagon Wheel would still mean this much to people all these years later. And he promised that he'll just keep singing it as long as people want him to. So
2: that's incredible. Do you guys know how that song came about with him?
1: No, but isn't Medicine Red? What? No.
2: Yeah, wow. Yeah, you're right. He was at his son's middle school play, and they sang Wagon Wheel, Old Crow Medicine Show.
1: There it is.
2: And yes, he heard that song. A lot of us had heard that song before.
3: Sure.
2: But not him. He heard it and he called his producer, Frank Rogers, who was a producer along with me as well. And he held up the phone and he was like, "You heard this song?" And Frank was like, "Yeah." And he's like, "This is a smash. We got to record it." And so they did. And obviously that was a very good idea by Darius.
3: I'd never heard that story. Yeah. Wow.
1: Neither. Wow. Dropping the knowledge, Granger.
2: Yeah. Some good ears on Darius.
3: Snap, but you dropped it. Yeah.
2: Yeah.
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2: 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Southeast AgNet's Clint Thompson has that story next.
3: Dry weather, cotton jacid management, marketing strategies, and regulatory processes all are issues impacting the cotton industry in Georgia, and all were highlighted during Wednesday's Georgia Cotton Commission's mid-year meeting and University of Georgia Cotton Pre-Harvest Workshop. Taylor Sills, Executive Director of the Georgia Cotton Commission, discussed the event this year, which was held at the Nesmith Lane Conference Center in Statesboro, Georgia.
4: This is the fourth year we've done this Georgia Cotton Commission mid-year meeting. I think it's a great kind of a status update of our programs through the year. You know, we do an annual meeting, and everything we do, we're partnering with UGA Extension. This meeting, there's things going on in the middle of the year that people need to know about. From the UGA perspective, you know, when they do their updates in the winter meetings and at our annual meeting, you know, in a perfect situation, you need to do X, Y, Z to get through the year. Well, here we are on July 29th. Obviously, nothing's ever perfect, so it allows for some recommendations on things to get through the year. But given where we are to date, it's a good opportunity to just connect with the industry. We do it in a different part of the state. We do that for a reason. It's been a great event that we've done, and we've got a tremendous amount of support from sponsors, and very excited about the whole deal over here.
3: One of the main talks centered on this year's crop, which is currently experiencing a prolonged dry spell across the state, said Camp Hand, University of Georgia Extension cotton agronomist.
5: 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Down in southwest Georgia, it's not quite as dry. We're not as far behind. But over here in east Georgia, I've seen some stuff you would expect to see in west Texas. So, I mean, it's really, really dry over here.
3: For more information, see southeastagnet.com. 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
4: From the Southeast AgNet, it's Bottom Line. A conversation with AgriLiquid's national agronomist is helpful to better understand corn stress with mostly hot and mostly dry July. The calendar rolls to August tomorrow. Many areas of the country, though, have gone through July with minimal or no rain, while at the same time, heat indexes over 110, 125 degrees. Stephanie Zelenko is the lead agronomist with AgriLiquid. I spoke with her this week about corn stress, nighttime temperatures constantly above 75, 78 degrees. Her bottom line assessment is we're not in the danger zone yet, but getting close. And the market appeared to agree with her early week. This is the Bottom Line report. Zelenko adds soybeans better equipped to deal with heat. And as we enter August, she sees top yields still very possible. And with another quick note, here's Elizabeth Sanders.
5: Now a story from the National Association of Farm Broadcasters. USDA is providing farmers with greater certainty when making land management decisions by updating guidance on certified wetland determinations. The Natural Resources Conservation Service has issued an interim final rule stating that most wetland determinations made since November 28, 1990 will be considered certified if producers were notified of the decision and given appeal rights. NRCS Chief Colton Buckley says the change gives producers confidence when planning field improvements and other operations. He said, quote, "We want to empower farmers, ranchers, and landowners to do what they do best, farm the land." Certified wetland determinations affect eligibility for USDA farm loans, conservation programs, crop insurance, and commodity programs. The agency says the rule also reduces administrative burdens by preventing previously certified determinations from being reinterpreted or replaced unless a producer requests a review.
4: Thanks, Elizabeth. And wishing you a profitable day, I'm Mark Oppold on the Southeast AgNet.
6: 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So are we. You're hanging with Granger Smith here on After Midnight. C94.

0: We have Ann Hudson in the studio with stories about her favorite starts out there in Nashville. We call this segment Nashville News. What you got, Ann?
1: Yeah, I was so shocked by this. After 40 years and some of country music's most recognizable songs, one legendary group is finally getting its own night at the Ryman. I'll tell you about that coming up in your Nashville News next.

0: Here's what's new in Nashville. Here's Ann Hudson.
1: Did you know that Shenandoah has never headlined the Ryman Auditorium? How on earth is that even possible? I mean, they have been together for 40 years, icons of the 80s and the 90s country, and they're only just now headlining the Ryman. Now, they've played the Ryman before, just have never headlined. So it's finally happening for them. That show is happening on October 28th. The show is going to celebrate four decades of Shenandoah with music, memories, and a few surprises. And tickets are available now on Ryman's website.
2: I would love to go to that show.
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1: Yes.
2: But in their defense, when it sounds so crazy that they've never done that, they did take off like almost 20 years of that. So they were kind of in divorce mode for a while.
1: That's true.
2: Yeah.
1: That's true. But Marty's so cute. I always see him in different things that we do. He's just like so sweet.
2: He is so sweet.
1: Snuggle him.
2: I won't say that, but
1: in a sweet way, like a Marty.
2: Yeah.
1: He's cute.
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9: In specialty crop news on the Southeast AgNet, I'm Clint Thompson. The decreased chance for a hurricane this year does not mean one won't happen. In fact, there is an increased chance for a pop-up storm to occur in this scenario, explains Pam Knox, University of Georgia Extension agricultural climatologist.
10: Some of the consequences that they're starting to talk a little bit now with the strong area of, the strong jet stream aloft, it means that whatever storms develop are more likely to develop a little bit closer to the west and closer to land, which means they probably won't be as strong, but they will probably spin up pretty quickly. And so we won't have as much warning time as we would for these storms that come off of Africa and travel all the way across the Atlantic Ocean. The chances are that we're going to go another year in a row with no storms at all. It seems a little low, but we could easily get some storms that form in the Gulf or something like that, whether or not they hit Georgia, of course, highly variable from one year to the next. And so I think the chances are that if we see more storms this year, they're likely to be developing closer to land, and they're probably going to be shorter term and maybe not as strong. But, it doesn't matter. If you're getting a whole bunch of rain, it still can cause a lot of impacts.
9: South Georgia farmers can look back to the 1990s to see how torrential rains from a midsummer tropical storm can have a devastating impact. Southeast farmers also only have to look back 8 years to remember how Hurricane Michael formed in the Gulf and quickly became one of the strongest and impactful storms to impact the Southeast. It is a reminder to growers to always be on their guards.
10: Michael only developed from a tropical storm into a Category 5 storm in really short time period.
9: For more information, see specialtycropgrower.com. I'm Clint Thompson with the Southeast Stagnet.
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Well, good morning. I'm Katie Carmichael on your Country Morning Show. It's back to school. My baby's on the bus. We're going to talk about that coming up. 76 degrees. We'll get your weather forecast in 3 minutes.

Well, today is the first day of school for thousands of children. That means climbing aboard the school bus for the first time this school year. Now, we know the kids are excited to see their friends. Parents, I know you're probably excited too for other reasons. But it's going to be a good school year, and it's up to us to make sure that they arrive safely. Of course, when you see a school bus with yellow lights flashing, start slowing down. Now, when you see red lights flashing, that stop arm is extended. That means to stop, S-T-O-P. Those few extra seconds could save a child's life. Of course, slow down in school zones. Those will be active again today. Just put your phone away and stay alert.

0: thing I have done since I've had a cell phone was buy a cell phone holder for the vehicle because I never touch it anymore. It literally is on the holder anytime I'm in a vehicle. And of course, with CarPlay and other ways of getting your phone calls, you don't have to touch it. So put the phone away, stay alert, be watching out for children crossing the road. Of course, they can be unpredictable as well. You know, kids get excited, they're playing, they're horsing around, that kind of thing. And be sure to give yourself some extra time this morning so you won't feel rushed. And always thank the bus driver. Boy, oh boy, those bus drivers are taking our babies from point A to point B, getting them to and from, making sure they're safe. Of course, the first day of school is filled with new blessings and fresh opportunities and so many excited little smiles today. So let's all do our part to make sure that every child gets to school safely and returns home this afternoon. Weather-wise, well, we started off with some rains. There were some mists this morning. Probably going to see some showers sticking around till, I don't know, around 10 a.m. Then, of course, possibly a thunderstorm between 10 and noon. Then a chance of showers and thunderstorms afternoon as well. So we're just going to kind of hang out with the rain today, off and on. It just all depends on where you're at. Tonight, it looks like that percentage will drop down to about 20% before midnight. And then by tomorrow, we're back up to a 40% chance of showers and thunderstorms after 2. Otherwise, it's looking pretty good for us. We need the rain, so there's that. And it wasn't near as humid when I walked out the door this morning, but you do want to make sure everybody's got a rain jacket, umbrella, just in case. And welcome back to school. We're so glad to have you back. We've got a new contest for the kids coming up. We're going to start that maybe next week. We want to make sure we get all the schools back in session because not everybody started back today, but majority of you did. But we still have some that are lingering. I hope you had a wonderful summer. Coming up on the show this morning, we'll get your birthdays and anniversaries. You can text those in on the Woody Folsom Talk to Me text line at 912-367-0028. We'll get you caught up with some stories you need to know about next.
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9: Richard, the Wedding of the Weather Channel. Moisture moving up in advance of a cold front is going to lead to good chances for showers and storms here today, as we'll see temperatures reach 88 with a southwest breeze. Repeated rounds of heavy rain could lead to some flash flooding in spots. Hotter temperatures, a little bit more sunshine as we look ahead into Tuesday and Wednesday, as we'll see temperatures in the lower 90s. Scattered afternoon showers and storms are going to continue both days.

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6: Well, Super El Nino set to transform a winter weather. Yes, that's right. Winter a few months away, but you should start getting prepared now for unpredictable weather. El Nino is expected to strengthen and may become a Super El Nino by winter of 2026, potentially leading to significant weather changes across the U.S. Of course, it's a climate pattern categorized by warmer than normal ocean temperatures in the eastern tropic Pacific. Now, that influences the global weather patterns, including the shifts in the jet streams as well. Historical context highlights that strong El Nino events such as 1997 and 98 typically bring wetter conditions to the southern U.S. and warmer temperatures to the northern states. Forecasters suggest that the western U.S. may experience warmer conditions, particularly on the west coast, while storm systems could be driven further south and east due to an active southern storm track associated with El Nino. Now, the southern United States is projected to see increased precipitation and could experience cooler periods later in the winter as the southern storm track brings in colder air. And that's a look at one of your trending stories for your Monday.
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14: This is your hit-kicking country. Yeah.

Well, Friday after work, I had some errands to run, and then I had to get home and figure out what to do about paper shredder. And I had actually considered sending it back because it broke. But then I thought about it, and I thought, you know what? This paper shredder's not going to get me, by golly. So I took it apart and fixed it. And I was able to finally finish shredding so much of the paperwork that we had. And someone asked me the other day, why do you have so much paperwork to shred anyway? Well, my parents kept every document they could possibly have ever kept in their lifetime. Now, I haven't even gone to the filing cabinet outside in the storage building yet, so who knows what's in it that needs to be shredded. This was just stuff from inside the safe that I took out. Old bank statements, old income tax. And when I say old, I mean like back in the 80s, before they were married kind of stuff. Very old. But we had a lot of rental property when I was growing up, but primarily because everybody kept passing away. And they left their house to us. So my parents had kind of a rental business as well. So we had very extensive and intense tax returns. And I'm still laughing about some of it just because it was on dot matrix printer paper from the accountant. And I'm like, wow, I haven't seen that since high school. Then Saturday, we wanted to go to the beach. So we got up extra early and went over to the beach and hung out till about noon, which noonish was about the time.

I knew that we needed to get out of there anywhere. The storms were going to be coming, and, like, I just didn't want to be on the road. So we hit the Sam's on the way out, and we were standing in line. Lizzie had spent a good few minutes looking for a particular snack that she wanted to get. And I was like, listen, just go ask somebody. She's like, no, they just don't have it. So then we got in line, and I love this. There was a woman standing in front of us who had the snack that Lizzie wanted. And I was like, just run up there and ask her.

0: where'd you get that? I kid you not, because that's just Natalie. She's a lot like me, but Lizzie is not like me in that perspective. So she gently went over there and said, hey, where did you get that from? And ran and got her some as well. But Natalie would have had no problem like screaming across the store, oh, where'd you get that snack from? What aisle is it on? So anyway, we did that. And then, of course, got back home before the rain moved in. And I was extremely pleased with that because there was so much to do at the house still, because there's just always something to do at our house. I ordered a shelf to put in my cabinets to start stacking stuff on, and I don't know, it's lost in the mail. It's been sitting in Waycross now since last Thursday. So I emailed the provider. I'm like, why is this shipment saying the customer delayed request? Like, what does this exactly mean? I need the shelf. That's why I ordered it, paid extra for shipping, so I could have had it before last weekend. Because anytime we go to Sam's, of course, it's a better deal to get toilet paper and paper towels there, but I need to be able to stack it up somewhere because we have no room in our house. That's why I'm looking for us a house, which I haven't found yet. But hopefully I'm hoping, fingers crossed, by January at least, we will have found the place that's going to be our forever home. But until then, we keep looking. We keep looking. I've got my real estate agent on it, too. She's looking. We're looking. Everybody's looking. And yes, there are certain things that I just really want in a house. I don't want to have to go in and remodel a house. I think I would prefer it already be, like, move-in ready. But if I could save a dime doing that... You never know. I might start calling my friends up. I don't know. We might have to do some remodeling ourselves because I just haven't found anything that really just grabs me yet. Well, one did, but it needs a whole lot of work. And by a whole lot of work, I think it needs about 6 months worth of work before we would even be able to, like, get into the house. So I'm going to keep looking for that. But other than that, that was kind of it. We went to church yesterday. We went to a new church to fill it out to see if that might be a church we would like to go to. And it just wasn't for us. So that's okay. It's okay to go to different churches and try to find your home church. That's how it works. You go to several and find the one you like the most, the one you fit in well, the most at, you know, that you connect to. So we're going to continue to do that. Of course, we're kind of looking for something like we had back home, and we're just not going to find that down here. So, and they do some online stuff that we normally watch as well. So we'll have to wait and see how that's going to pan out. And then I slept. I slept literally from probably 12:30 yesterday till 7 o'clock in my dad's recliner. I don't know. I guess I could just sleep better in his recliner. Maybe I need to sleep in his bedroom. That might help, because I was up every hour on the hour last night. And every time I woke up, it was that feeling of, oh my gosh, am I late to work?
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8: Richard, the Wedding of the Weather Channel. Moisture moving up in advance of a cold front is going to lead to good chances for showers and storms here today. As

We'll see temperatures reach 88 with a southwest breeze. Repeated rounds of heavy rain could lead to some flash flooding in spots. Hotter temperatures, a little bit more sunshine as we look ahead into Tuesday and Wednesday, as we'll see temperatures in the lower 90s. Scattered afternoon showers and storms are going to continue both days.

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1: We're going back in time.
0: So how is it back there?
2: 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Back into time.
1: Where were you?
3: It was on this day in 1949, the National Basketball Association was formed. Back in 1985, Alabama was sitting on the top of the country charts with 40-hour week for a living. And, of course, back in 2025, Tyler Hubbard's Park topped the country singles chart as well. This morning, it's time to head out and get those kiddos back into school. You're rushing. You might be running a little bit behind. Hopefully, you're not. Hopefully, you're leaving a little early this morning. And you can swing on through the Hardee's. Yes, they've got 2-for-4 sausage biscuits, 2-for-5 biscuits, mix and match. You can get the smoked sausage, the sausage and egg, the biscuit and gravy, the cinnamon roll, or the $5 Big Hardee breakfast platter with scrambled eggs, biscuit and gravy, hash browns, and bacon. They've got the new prime rib biscuit and the prime rib burrito as well. You can celebrate America's 250th with the new Star Spangled Triple Berry biscuit as well. So whip on in this morning to your local Hardee's and get you some.
4: Since 19. 19-

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1: Good Monday to you, Father. Thank you for a great weekend, and thank you again for the school that begins today here in Appling County on August 3rd. We pray today, God, for the administrators, for those principals and other people in leadership positions as they oversee the great education of our young people. May you bless them on this first day of school in a mighty way. For we pray in Jesus' name, amen.
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3: Good to go. 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School starts in Atlanta tomorrow. A lawyer for the Metro of Atlanta mother accused in the Wednesday hot car death of her child says she made a good faith mistake. Deja Coleman had been staying up nights with her teething one-year-old. Her lawyer, Tom Ford, will ask for a charge reduction from second-degree murder. I'm Charlie O'Brien.
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0: 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And if you're celebrating a birthday or anniversary today, you're not alone. Tom Brady's turning 49 today. Jimmy from the Zac Brown Band is 50. The Big 5-0, Dean Sams from Lone Star is 60. Isaiah Washington from Grey's Anatomy is 63. Martha Stewart's turning 85. And Martin Sheen, 86. And on to our local celeb birthdays. Happy birthday, Kyle Fennell. Love Mama and Daddy. And happy 35th wedding anniversary to Barry and Dawn Nobles from Alma. Congratulations on your 35th wedding anniversary. Don't forget to text in your birthdays and anniversaries to 912-367-0028. That automatically gets you into the drawing for the Dairy Queen ice cream cake that we give away on Friday. 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
9: Richard, the Wedding of the Weather Channel. Moisture moving up in advance of a cold front is going to lead to good chances for showers and storms here today, as we'll see temperatures reach 88 with a southwest breeze. Repeated rounds of heavy rain could lead to some flash flooding in spots. Hotter temperatures, a little bit more sunshine as we look ahead into Tuesday and Wednesday, as we'll see temperatures in the lower 90s. Scattered afternoon showers and storms are going to continue both days.

0: Well, before we had Google, we had Grandma Dot. And that was before we had parent portals, school apps, and the first day of school pictures all over Facebook. And Grandma Dot believed that every child needed to hear a few things before walking out that door on the first day of school. And her advice, well, it depended on just how old you were. For elementary school kids, it'd be like, baby, don't be scared now and listen to your teacher. Be sure to raise your hand and share your crayons. Don't eat the glue. And if you see somebody sitting by themselves at lunch, then go sit beside them. Because Grandma Dot knew the kid who needs a friend the most might be too scared to ask for one. Oh, and one more thing. Keep up with your jacket, because apparently elementary schools have been collecting children's jackets since 1952. Now, if you were going to middle school, she'd say, I got a little advice for you. It's going to be a little bit stronger. You don't have to do everything your friends do, because middle school is about the age where somebody says, come on, everybody's doing it. Grandma Dot would say, well, if everybody jumps in the ditch, you going to join them? She'd tell you just to be yourself and don't make fun of people and stay out of drama. And don't start dating somebody on Tuesday and act like your life is over when you break up on Wednesday. You got math homework to do. You'll survive. Then, of course, there's high school, where Grandma Dot would look those teenagers straight in the eye. She'd say, these next 4 years matter more than you think. Want you to have some fun, go to the football games, go to homecoming, make some memories, but do your work. Think about your future and choose your friends carefully. Don't let one bad decision follow you for years. And please, don't drive that car like you stole it just because you finally got your license. And she'd remind you of that almost every day. You don't have to be the most popular kid in school. And you don't have to wear the most expensive clothes there are. And you don't have to change who you are just to get somebody to like you. Because eventually, elementary school ends, middle school ends, and high school ends. But the kind of person you're becoming today, well, that just goes with you. And before you walked out that door, Grandma Dot would probably holler at least one more thing. Learn something. Be kind. Stay out of trouble. And remember who you belong to. About 5 seconds later, you'd hear, and don't forget your lunch. And that's some wisdom from before we had Google, we had Grandma Dot. A God-fearing, bass-catching, business-running grandma who knew the most important thing you can take to school isn't your backpack. It's good manners, a kind heart, and the good sense that God gave you to act right.
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1: 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He drinks way too early.

0: It's time now for Huddle House. Name that tune. Serving up hot breakfast, fresh coffee, and the biggest country hits every morning that you love. 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Those backpacks are packed. 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Most locations are open 24 hours a day. All right. The way this works, we play you a short clip of the song. We're looking for the title and the artist of the song. And today's song is perfect for this time of year. It's about small towns, high school memories, football fields, and those moments you don't even realize you're going to miss until they're gone. Are you ready? Let's do it. Here we go.
1: They didn't let just anybody in that club.
0: One more time.
1: They didn't let just anybody in that club.
0: Oh, that was kind of easy, wasn't it? Oh, darn it. Might have given it away. First correct caller, 912-367-0028, who can correctly identify the artist and the title of the song. We're going to hook you up with some Huddle House, and good luck.
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1: Richard, the Weather Channel. Moisture moving up in advance of a cold front is going to lead to good chances for showers and storms here today, as we'll see temperatures reach 88 with a southwest breeze. Repeated rounds of heavy rain could lead to some flash flooding in spots. Hotter temperatures, a little bit more sunshine as we look ahead into Tuesday and Wednesday, as we'll see temperatures in the lower 90s. Scattered afternoon showers and storms are going to continue both days.
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0: this morning?
1: Doing good. How are you?
0: Doing good. Do you know who is singing that song and what the title of it is?
1: It's Kenny Chesney singing The Boys of Fall.
0: That is it. Congratulations. We're going to hook you up with some Huddle House this morning. This Pat, all you got to do is tell everybody the station that just made you a winner.
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Well, now that we got the paper shredder fixed and it's shredded everything that needed to be shredded so far, I actually got the Mustang back on Friday as well from Applin Tire. They put two new tires on the front. Apparently mine had issues, and now it rides so much better. Oh my gosh, it's almost like having a new car again. So thank you so much to Applin Tire for taking care of my needs on that. And if you need your tires looked at, actually, I took it over there and said, I don't know what's wrong with it. It may be the brakes. It may be the tires. I'm not sure, but they fixed us up. And we went and picked the car up on Friday. So now I'm moving on to my next big problem in the house, and that is the junk drawer in our kitchen, because we have very few drawers in our kitchen, and I need to utilize it for something other than junk. And I was standing there over the weekend looking in the drawer, and I was thinking, what makes a junk drawer junk? Like, there's always like a key ring set of keys in there. And I kid you not, because I haven't been to my farm in Reynolds, Georgia in probably 10 years or so. But I did live out there for a long time and maintained the farm. And I had all of the keys to the farm. So everybody has a set. There's probably 50 keys in my drawer right now. I'm still not sure which ones go to which. I used to have them on different little keychains, so if I needed to get in the gate, I knew which ones were gate keys, which ones were barn keys and stuff like that. But I still have the keys, and I promise I haven't been there probably in 10 years. I've driven by, but I haven't been to the farm. It's a whole long family thing. It's for about 10 years. So I guess you have to have junk keys in your drawer. Maybe a couple of rubber bands. It's odd because anytime you need a rubber band and you're looking for one, you can't find one. But by golly, open that junk drawer a few days later and bam, there's your rubber band that you've been needing. Let's see. Anything that can cause the drawer to jam up where you can't get it open, I think that qualifies for a junk drawer. Birthday candles. Bonus points if they're partially burned. I don't think we normally keep the partially burned ones. I did order this really cool candle one year for Lizzie's 21st birthday that you light. And basically, once it lights, it falls down into like a flower pattern and plays music. It was really cool. It took forever to get here. Ordered it from overseas. We didn't keep that one either. Odd things, like something that came off of something that you're really not sure what it came off of, but it's probably important, so we should probably just put it in the drawer because who knows, we might be looking for it soon. Yeah, junk drawer. Now, we used to keep our dead batteries and our fresh ones in the junk drawer, but I'll be honest, that was driving me nuts because I could never tell which batteries were dead and which ones were fresh. Then Dad kept a whole box, and I kid you not, he had a clear plastic box with a battery charger to recharge the rechargeable ones, and he kept everything in a little clear

0: plastic box. So at our house now, we don't have that box. It's probably in the storage room. But I have a drawer in our hutch that I use for the batteries. And I don't really consider that like the junk drawer. I consider that the battery drawer. What about instruction manuals? That's something that you can always find in a junk drawer that you probably don't even own anymore, but you're holding on to the manual. We've got a really cool, like, weather thermometer thing that goes outside and has a little piece you're supposed to hang outside on a tree or somewhere. And that piece is now broke. I've got the instruction book out. Got it out the other day because Dad kept everything and was thumbing through it. Went to their website. They're no longer in business. So it looks like we'll just be using the inside temperature on that from now on. What about credit cards or maybe even like video cards from like when we had Blockbuster? Do you remember that? I think I may still actually have a Blockbuster membership card somewhere. Allen wrenches. Can never find one when you need it, but by golly, 2 or 3 days later, open up that junk drawer and that and some random screws will pop right out to you. What do you keep in your junk drawer at home? Jump in the conversation. Woody Folsom, talk to me. Text line 912-367-0028.
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It's time for today's Daily Devotional. This week, we're going to talk about when God removes people from your life. Today, we want to talk a little bit about how everybody is not meant to stay. Scripture reminds us that to everything, there is a season and a time to every purpose under the heaven. And one of the hardest truths in life is when we learn this. Not everyone who enters our life is meant to stay forever. You know, we may love someone, we may naturally picture them in our future, we may make plans and build memories and trust them with pieces of our heart, then all of a sudden something just changes. Maybe it's an argument or maybe it's betrayal. Sometimes life simply pulls people in different directions and sometimes there's no big ending at all. The calls become less frequent, maybe the conversations just get a little bit shorter, and someone who was once such a big part of your everyday life slowly becomes a stranger. That's when we start asking, what happened? Did I do something wrong? Why did God allow them to leave? Well, Scripture reminds us that life happens in seasons. We understand that when we look at nature, because summer doesn't last forever. Leaves fall, winter comes, then eventually something new begins to grow. And relationships have seasons as well. Some people walk with us for decades. Others may be only a part of one chapter of our life, but that doesn't mean the relationship didn't matter. Something doesn't have to last forever to be classified as important, because God can use people during particular seasons of our lives. Someone may encourage us when we're struggling, or teach us something we need to learn, or even help us discover something about ourselves. Even painful relationships can teach us about forgiveness, boundaries, and what we will or will not accept going forward. The difficult part of all of this is letting go. Because we tend to reread those messages and pull out the old pictures and replay those conversations in our head, we wonder what could have been done differently. What if we'd done this differently? Would we still be friends? Would we still be together? But there comes a point when we have to decide.

0: decide whether we're going to spend our lives trying to recreate yesterday or trust God with tomorrow. Because you can love someone and let them go. You can appreciate those memories without living in them. And of course, you can pray for someone without being part of their life. You can miss someone while still moving forward. You can do it. Because not every relationship that ends was a failure. So instead of asking God, why did they leave? Try asking God, what did you teach me while they were here? Or maybe even, what are you teaching me now that they're gone? So don't become so focused on the person who left that you and you felt overlooked, or don't worry about them anymore, okay? Worry more about the people who stayed, and thank God for the season, and thank Him for the lessons, and appreciate those memories, and release the hurt and pain. And remember, the end of a relationship isn't the end of your story. Sometimes it's simply the end of that chapter. Lord, as we come to you in prayer today, thank you for the people who have been a part of our lives. Give us wisdom to know when to fight for relationships and when to accept that the season has ended. Heal the hurt left by those who have walked away and protect our hearts from the bitterness. Help us appreciate those who remain and trust you with the people and opportunities still ahead. We know that not everyone is meant to stay forever, but you are. In Jesus' name we pray today. Amen.
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8: Richard, the Weather Channel. Moisture moving up in advance of a cold front is going to lead to good chances for showers and storms here today, as we'll see temperatures reach 88 with a southwest breeze. Repeated rounds of heavy rain could lead to some flash flooding in spots. Hotter temperatures, a little bit more sunshine as we look ahead into Tuesday and Wednesday, as we'll see temperatures in the lower 90s. Scattered afternoon showers and storms are going to continue both days.

0: Well, if you're looking for something to celebrate today, today's National Watermelon Day, so have some watermelon. I mean, it's summer after all. And welcome to August. August is International Peace Month, as well as National Back to School Month, National Dog Month. We celebrate National Dog Day every day in our house. I don't know about yours. National Wellness Month. It's National Peach Month. National Sandwich Month. I guess that goes hand in hand with Back to School Month. National Family Fun Month. National Golf Month. National Romance Awareness Month. And National Fishing Month. I can totally get on board with that. It's about time I brought home the big bass.
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3: Richard DeWetting of the Weather Channel. Moisture moving up in advance of a cold front is going to lead to good chances for showers and storms here today, as we'll see temperatures reach 88 with a southwest breeze. Repeated rounds of heavy rain could lead to some flash flooding in spots. Hotter temperatures, a little bit more sunshine as we look ahead into Tuesday and Wednesday, as we'll see temperatures in the lower 90s. Scattered afternoon showers and storms are going to continue both days.

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6: Well, what you see on stage and in interviews isn't always the perfect representation of who a celebrity really is. But Luke Combs, you know, good guy. Aw, shucks, demeanor. Is as genuine as it gets. While some artists want to have that reckless, dangerous vibe, he just really wants to be a good neighbor.
7: You know, I've always just wanted to be a guy that people felt like they wanted to root for. Felt like a guy that could be their neighbor, a guy they wanted to have a beer with. And I feel like I'll always be that guy, man.
6: I think we'd all like to have a drink with you. And it's been over 6 years since Sam Hunt released his album Southside, and over two since he dropped the cozy hit single Country House. We're trying to be patient while we're waiting for new music, and it helps to watch Sam living the good life on his socials. Now, his version of the good life might look a little different from other successful

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1: 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And maybe that's because I grew up in it and it's home, and that's what reminds me of home.
0: I love thinking about home. 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And like Grandma always said, it ain't gossip if you're telling the truth. 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
8: Richard, the Weather Channel. Moisture moving up in advance of a cold front is going to lead to good chances for showers and storms here today, as we'll see temperatures reach 88 with a southwest breeze. Repeated rounds of heavy rain could lead to some flash flooding in spots. Hotter temperatures, a little bit more sunshine as we look ahead into Tuesday and Wednesday, as we'll see temperatures in the lower 90s. Scattered afternoon showers and storms are going to continue both days.
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And then, of course, as soon as the kids get done, it's going to be more streaming and games.

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2: Hello, folks. This is Tommy Daniels, pastor of the Woodlawn Baptist Church in Baxley, Georgia. Peter was from another country that did not accept Christianity as a viable religion. When Peter accepted Jesus Christ as his Savior, his entire family disowned him, even holding a funeral in which they declared him dead as far as the family was concerned. Yet Peter still loved his family, keeping a picture of his mom and dad in his bedroom, kissing it each day as he started on his way to work. As much as he wished they would respond, all he got was silence from them. In spite of the fact that his family had disowned him, Peter would not give up his faith in Jesus Christ. Now that leads to the question, what would you do in this situation? Do you think faithfulness to Jesus Christ is more important than family ties? Jesus says it is, stating clearly that he must have preeminence over every other human relationship, or else we are declared to be false followers. Every human relationship is temporary. Jesus is permanent. This has been Love Worth Sharing, a very brief message of hope for these troubled times.
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0: Well, it's about that time for me to check out of here. Cloudy skies is what we're seeing indeed. Seeing some spotty rain on the radar too as well. Looks like it's going to get a little bit heavier, probably closer to lunchtime. So right now we're sitting at 81 degrees, feels like 87, but rain definitely in our forecast today. Showers and possibly a thunderstorm or two before noon. Then, of course, continuing throughout the afternoon, the chance of rain today has increased to 70%. 20% chance tonight of showers and thunderstorms. And then tomorrow, once again, have a slight chance of showers and thunderstorms before 3 p.m. So not quite as bad tomorrow. We might see the sunshine peak out tomorrow under partly sunny skies. Otherwise, just a few showers. We're going to hang on to those showers throughout the week like we normally do. It's going to be more so those afternoon showers and thunderstorms, but today it's just rain. So I hope you got your umbrella with you and your rain jacket. You're all prepared. I hope you have a wonderful day. It's off to the dentist for me, and I will be back with you first thing in the morning at 6 a.m.
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7: Richard DeWebbing at the Weather Channel. This afternoon, keep the umbrella handy. Watch out for deep puddles, likely showers and storms with heavy downpours. That'll quickly flood roads. Cloudy skies, muggy 88. Warm southwest breeze. Chance for storms will continue up till about midnight tonight. Then they'll fade away. Could see some drizzle and fog in the morning. Low 72. Bright sunshine, sweltering heat tomorrow. 92. 40% chance of rain and storms. More of the same at midweek.

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0: The Weather Channel this afternoon. Keep the umbrella handy. Watch out for deep puddles, likely showers and storms and heavy downpours. That'll quickly flood roads. Cloudy skies, muggy 88. Warm southwest breeze. Chance for storms will continue up till about midnight tonight. Then they'll fade away. Could see some drizzle and fog in the morning. Low 72. Bright sunshine, sweltering heat tomorrow. 92. 40% chance of rain and storms. More of the same at midweek.
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0: Birthday Bash, August 14th through the 16th at Fat Daddy's ATV Park in Waycross. 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
11: Richard Webbing at the Weather Channel. This afternoon, keep the umbrella handy. Watch out for deep puddles, likely showers and storms and heavy downpours. That'll quickly flood roads. Cloudy skies, muggy 88. Warm southwest breeze. Chance for storms will continue up till about midnight tonight. Then they'll fade away. Could see some drizzle and fog in the morning. Low 72. Bright sunshine, sweltering heat tomorrow. 92. 40% chance of rain and storms. More of the same at midweek.
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7: Richard DeWetting at the Weather Channel. This afternoon, keep the umbrella handy and watch out for deep puddles, likely showers and storms and heavy downpours that'll quickly flood roads. Cloudy skies, muggy 88, warm southwest breeze. Chance for storms will continue up till about midnight tonight, then they'll fade away. Could see some drizzle and fog in the morning, low 72. Bright sunshine, sweltering heat tomorrow, 92. 40% chance of rain and storms, more of the same at midweek.

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3: Richard DeWethering at the Weather Channel. This afternoon, keep the umbrella handy and watch out for deep puddles, likely showers and storms and heavy downpours that'll quickly flood roads. Cloudy skies, muggy 88, warm southwest breeze. Chance for storms will continue up till about midnight tonight, then they'll fade away. Could see some drizzle and fog in the morning, low 72. Bright sunshine, sweltering heat tomorrow, 92. 40% chance of rain and storms, more of the same at midweek.
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0: Harry Stevenson with the Partners in Prevention Project. 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Plus, alcohol increases your risk for many diseases, including cancer. 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
5: Richard DeWebbing at the Weather Channel. This afternoon, keep the umbrella handy. Watch out for deep puddles, likely showers and storms and heavy downpours. That'll quickly flood roads. Cloudy skies, muggy 88. Warm southwest breeze. Chance for storms will continue up till about midnight tonight. Then they'll fade away. Could see some drizzle and fog in the morning. Low 72. Bright sunshine, sweltering heat tomorrow. 92. 40% chance of rain and storms. More of the same at midweek.
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8: Richard DeWebbing at the Weather Channel. This afternoon, keep the umbrella handy. Watch out for deep puddles, likely showers and storms with heavy downpours. That'll quickly flood roads. Cloudy skies, muggy 88. Warm southwest breeze. Chance for storms will continue up till about midnight tonight. Then they'll fade away. Could see some drizzle and fog in the morning. Low 72. Bright sunshine, sweltering heat tomorrow. 92. 40% chance of rain and storms. More of the same at midweek.

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5: Richard DeWetting at the Weather Channel. This afternoon, keep the umbrella handy. Watch out for deep puddles, likely showers and storms and heavy downpours. That'll quickly flood roads. Cloudy skies, muggy 88. Warm southwest breeze. Chance for storms will continue up till about midnight tonight. Then they'll fade away. Could see some drizzle and fog in the morning. Low 72. Bright sunshine, sweltering heat tomorrow. 92. 40% chance of rain and storms. More of the same at midweek.
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3: Richard DeWetting at the Weather Channel. This afternoon, keep the umbrella handy. Watch out for deep puddles, likely showers and storms and heavy downpours. That'll quickly flood roads. Cloudy skies, muggy 88. Warm southwest breeze. Chance for storms will continue up till about midnight tonight. Then they'll fade away. Could see some drizzle and fog in the morning. Low 72. Bright sunshine, sweltering heat tomorrow. 92. 40% chance of rain and storms. More of the same at midweek.

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8: Richard DeWebbing at the Weather Channel. This afternoon, keep the umbrella handy and watch out for deep puddles, likely showers and storms and heavy downpours. That'll quickly flood roads. Cloudy skies, muggy 88. Warm southwest breeze. Chance for storms will continue up till about midnight tonight, then they'll fade away. Could see some drizzle and fog in the morning, low 72. Bright sunshine, sweltering heat tomorrow, 92. 40% chance of rain and storms, more of the same at midweek.
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7: Richard DeWetting at the Weather Channel. This afternoon, keep the umbrella handy. Watch out for deep puddles, likely showers and storms with heavy downpours. That'll quickly flood roads. Cloudy skies, muggy 88. Warm southwest breeze. Chance for storms will continue up till about midnight tonight. Then they'll fade away. Could see some drizzle and fog in the morning. Low 72. Bright sunshine, sweltering heat tomorrow. 92. 40% chance of rain and storms. More of the same at midweek.
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12: Richard Webbing at the Weather Channel. This afternoon, keep the umbrella handy. Watch out for deep puddles, likely showers and storms and heavy downpours. That'll quickly flood roads. Cloudy skies, muggy 88. Warm southwest breeze. Chance for storms will continue up till about midnight tonight. Then they'll fade away. Could see some drizzle and fog in the morning. Low 72. Bright sunshine, sweltering heat tomorrow. 92. 40% chance of rain and storms. More of the same at midweek.

0: know you're proud to be a part of the Hit Kickin' Country family on Z94. 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
8: Richard DeWetting at the Weather Channel. This afternoon, keep the umbrella handy. Watch out for deep puddles, likely showers and storms with heavy downpours. That'll quickly flood roads. Cloudy skies, muggy 88. Warm southwest breeze. Chance for storms will continue up till about midnight tonight. Then they'll fade away. Could see some drizzle and fog in the morning. Low 72. Bright sunshine, sweltering heat tomorrow. 92. 40% chance of rain and storms. More of the same at midweek.
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3: Richard DeWetting at the Weather Channel. This afternoon, keep the umbrella handy. Watch out for deep puddles, likely showers and storms and heavy downpours. That'll quickly flood roads. Cloudy skies, muggy 88. Warm southwest breeze. Chance for storms will continue up till about midnight tonight. Then they'll fade away. Could see some drizzle and fog in the morning. Low 72. Bright sunshine, sweltering heat tomorrow. 92. 40% chance of rain and storms. More of the same at midweek.
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8: Let the games begin!
0: From time to time on this show, we try to share life hacks that we find that we think are kind of cool or interesting and might actually help you out. And then from time to time on the show, T-Wall likes to share his shady life hacks, which could, you know, wind you up in the hospital or jail.
9: You are in jail.
0: Yeah, I mean, they're just...
10: They work, though.
0: Well, they're shady no matter what. But today, we are here to try to save your life. Because there's a life hack going around TikTok, because, you know, TikTok has become the end-all be-all of knowledge in the world. And people go, well, it's in a TikTok video. It must be right.
10: Sure, yeah.
0: And those people are stupid, and many of them are going to get sick and possibly die. So we're just trying to help you out best we can. If you watch the video where you see the people with the avocados, and they're going, hey, if you want to keep your avocado fresh, here's how you do it.
10: All right.
0: And they say you put them in a bowl. Of water.
10: Yeah.
0: You don't cut them open. You just put the whole thing, you wash it off, and then you put it in a bowl of water and you stick it in the refrigerator.
10: Okay.
0: And the people on TikTok are trying to convince you that this will keep your avocado fresh for a couple of weeks,
10: yeah,
0: and possibly as much as a month.
10: Why not try that?
0: And I'll tell you why not, because the FDA says, well, that's how listeria grows.
10: Oh, no way.
0: And they came out with
2: the Def Leppard song?
0: Yeah, them. Yeah. That's the one.
2: Yeah.
10: I gargle with that.
0: I got listeria. Listeria. FDA had to come up with a statement refuting the facts in this TikTok video, and the spokesman said, we do not recommend this practice because the water and the refrigeration can actually harbor and breed harmful bacteria and make you violently ill.
10: Ew, that's
9: wow.
0: They say the main concern is that any residual human pathogens like listeria or salmonella could be on the avocado surface and potentially multiply when you put it underwater and stick it in the refrigerator. They say they did their own testing on it and found that listeria has the potential to infiltrate the pulp of the avocado when it's in the water in about 14 to 15 days.
10: Okay.
0: So I guess if you do it for a day or two,
10: yes, that's
0: probably okay. But
10: why would you want to take that chance?
0: Here's my question. At what point in anyone's life have you ever put anything in the refrigerator for 15 days and looked at it and went, all right, it's ready now?
10: Right.
0: That's not, I mean.
10: Especially if it was a fresh-grown fruit or vegetable.
0: I don't care if you put it in Tupperware and burped it good. 15 days is enough, and that's got to go. You got to dump that out.
10: So, I don't want to eat an avocado on its best day. Right?
9: I think they're disgusting. I do. I don't like avocado.
0: And they're absolutely pointless. We've talked about that.
10: Right.
0: They're pointless.
10: Yeah.
9: Yes.
0: But, you know, I guess now they'll kill you. So you got to be, not only can you cut your hand open trying to get the pit out of it, but now you get listeria, and nobody wants that. Trust me. That's a bad deal. So this is a bad life hack. Spread the word. Save your family. Save your neighbors. Do what you can to stop this insanity before it kills somebody.
10: Get your guacamole from a Mexican restaurant like we all do.
0: Right?
10: Yeah.
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7: I'm meteorologist Scott Larrymore at the Weather Channel. We are watching the radar. Some pretty big thunderstorms rumbling around. We've had some reports of some flash flooding off to our west and northwest. So some pretty heavy downpours. There have been some flash flooding reports to 911 centers. And do not drive your vehicle across any flooded roadways. These storms are packed with rich tropical humidity. Mid-70s tonight. Less of a storm chance tomorrow, 89. Isolated storm Wednesday, 91.

0: Look, I've heard of some weird medical conditions in my life. I mean, I've heard of some bizarre things. You watch TV enough and you'll see some shows about weird things that happen to people, you know. But I ain't never, ever heard of nothing like this. And this is, I don't know if this is a new thing or if this guy's doing something wrong. I don't know what, but let me tell you what happened to this poor man. He lives in Ireland and he's 66 years old.
1: Okay.
0: And the other day was he and his wife's wedding anniversary. So they had a party at their house on the night of their anniversary. Mm-hmm. And then the next day they got up and he still wanted to celebrate their anniversary.
1: Sure. A little bit.
0: And he thought, you know, it'd be a great way to sell our anniversary is if we were to do our taxes.
1: Oh, that a lot of people celebrate their anniversary by doing that.
0: It's a special day. So you do your taxes in the middle of the day instead of at night when most other people do their taxes.
1: Exactly.
0: And so they were, they did their taxes. And then when they got done, they, you know, they put away all their tax doing stuff.
1: Right.
0: And all of a sudden he couldn't remember anything that had happened since yesterday.
1: Oh.
0: Like, he lost 24 hours of his memory. And the reason he realized this is because he panicked because he looked at his Apple Watch and saw the date, and it was the day after his anniversary, and he was like, oh, Lord, I forgot about my anniversary, and I didn't do anything for her.
1: Oh, no.
0: So he goes to his wife, and he's like, honey, I'm so sorry. I forgot our anniversary. I can't believe after all these years I forgot. And she's like, baby,
1: We had
0: a party last night.
1: Yeah.
0: You gave me a gift and we did our taxes earlier today.
1: Right.
0: You remembered my anniversary.
1: Right.
0: And he was like, I don't know what's going on. And so they took him to the doctor. And the doctor diagnosed him with this thing I've never heard of. It's called transient global amnesia.
2: Okay.
0: It's also called sudden onset amnesia.
1: Okay.
0: He could remember every detail of his life.
1: Mm-hmm.
0: Except the last 24 hours.
1: Mm.
0: And it turns out this exact same thing happened to him about 7 years ago after he and his wife did their taxes that day.
1: No kidding.
0: Yeah.
2: And interesting.
0: Right? I mean, I don't know if he's using the wrong form. I mean, I don't know what's wrong with his tax doing stuff, but his brain apparently doesn't like it. And the doctor said, you are not the first person to deal with this. They say it's usually seen in people between the ages of 50 and 70.
1: Right where he is.
0: It can be caused by doing your taxes.
1: Mm-hmm.
0: It can be caused by physical exertion, emotional stress, or the shock of being immersed in hot or cold water.
1: How about that?
0: They have no idea why it happens, but it always seems to go away within about 24 hours, and then your memory comes back.
1: Wow.
0: Isn't that the craziest thing?
1: That is weird.
2: A lot of women that would love to forget that they had any taxes
1: now see, done with me. At my house, we forgot how to do our taxes.
0: What is wrong with you?
1: I don't know.
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0: If any of this sounds familiar, it's because you're listening to the best of Broadway and Friends. And if you've never heard it before, well, nothing I just said matters. So imagine this, you're sitting at home, you're watching TV, you got your feet propped up, you got your favorite icy cold adult beverage sitting right next to you on the end table there by your couch or your recliner, wherever you like to sit. And life is good, right?
1: Yeah, it is.
0: You just, everything's great and you don't have any problems and you're just enjoying whatever show you happen to be watching. And then out of nowhere, a pickup truck drives right through the middle of your house.
1: No, that's no good.
0: And I don't mean hit the wall and stopped.
1: Mm-hmm.
0: I mean went through the house,
1: mm-mm,
0: out the back wall, and stopped in the backyard.
1: Wow.
0: Happened in Dallas.
1: Mm.
0: Dude was like, craziest thing. I don't know what happened. I was just watching TV, and now I've got a drive-through. I don't know what happened. He said his neighbor said that it looked like the truck was doing about 100 miles an hour when it hit the house. Now, I don't know how accurate the neighbor's internal speedometer is.
1: Exactly.
0: It ain't like he was out in the yard with his radar detector, mm-hmm, but I mean, that's fast.
1: Right.
2: Did you see the video?
0: I have not seen it yet.
2: Okay, watching the video, if you look at it, you could see it's about 100 miles
0: away. Really?
2: Looks like he's, yeah.
0: Well, they said the guy driving the truck had some sort of medical, I don't know, I guess he blacked out. And he wasn't drunk or anything. So he had a medical thing going on. I guess he blacked out. It would make sense if he blacked out. He probably floored it, right? And then he went off the road and went right through the house. Here's the good news. The driver was taken to the hospital. They say he's probably going to be okay. Had some minor cuts and bruises, as you might imagine. The guy that was in the house watching TV, it went far enough behind him that he didn't get hurt at all. So, you know, everybody came out of it okay, but Dallas man got a great story to tell now as soon as he convinces his insurance company to pay for this.
1: Yeah, he's going to have to buy two new sliding glass doors. Right?
2: You know what he said, too? He's like, honey, did you order something? It's here.
0: How does the Ring doorbell notify you about that?
1: Yeah. Now that's a DoorDash right there.
2: Yeah, absolutely.
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0: Did you guys see this photo that went viral from the PGA Championship last week when Tiger Woods was getting ready to tee off? And somebody took a picture, and you can see Tiger, and then you see the crowd behind Tiger. And every single person in that group behind Tiger, the spectators, is taking a picture or shooting video, got their phone up in front of their face, except for one guy. One lone dude.
1: Yeah, I saw this picture.
0: Who is standing in the crowd, and he is so in the zone watching Tiger Woods tee off. He's just standing there with his Mick Ultra in his hand.
2: Right.
0: And you can tell by the look on his face, he's dialed in, man. He's in the moment.
2: He's enjoying those 90 calories.
0: He's living life to the fullest right there, and he's not trying to take a picture of it.
3: He's a St. Louis guy, but he now lives in Kansas City.
0: Right.
3: Yeah.
0: Here's the cool thing about this. The people at Mick Ultra saw that photo because it was kind of going viral last week. Mm-hmm. And they were like, hey, there's an idea.
3: Right.
0: And so now they have reached out to this

0: dude, mm-hmm. and they have given him his own Mick Ultra endorsement deal.
1: I love this.
0: Now, the day before this picture was taken, he was an absolute, nobody knew who this guy was. And all he was doing was what we all should be doing, which is watching life happen,
2: right,
0: not through the lens of a phone.
2: But he's cradling that Mick Ultra.
0: Oh, well, yeah, I mean, you know, good. He's hanging on two-handed. To his beer, but he's watching. I just love that look on his face because he's like, okay, let me see what he's doing. He's taking notes. He's getting ready to improve his own golf game. And the people at Mick Ultra loved it. So they said, you know what, this even fits in with the slogan. You know, they've been using this slogan, it's only worth it if you enjoy it.
2: Yeah.
0: And they were like, that's perfect for this.
2: Right.
0: And so they've already started selling merchandise with this dude's picture on it, holding his little beer. And his name is Mark Rededick. He's a CPA of all things in Kansas City, originally from St. Louis. And he just did an interview on a local news channel here in St. Louis, and he was like, this is just nuts to me. But he said that they have told him they want to do an entire ad campaign that is centered around him. And he also doesn't sound like he's really in it for the money, because when asked what he was being paid, this is what he said. Well, they offered me some access to some more PGA events and copious amounts of free beer.
2: Oh, yeah. Which you can get a lot of friends with that, right?
0: Yeah. If you got a guy that has, I mean, there's a difference between my buddy got a free six-pack and my buddy got free copious amounts of free beer. Yeah, he's gonna have an entourage.
2: Every picture on my Facebook page, I'm holding a Busch beer. Where's my deal?
3: That's right, absolutely.
2: What? Where's my deal?
0: Yeah, we're talking to you, Anheuser-Busch. Right. This man's never taken a picture in his life.
3: Broadway, you got Coca-Cola. I got Dr. Pepper. We can all have our own beverages, man.
0: And make some money for a change. That would be nice.
2: We'll change the name of the show to Copious.
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13: South Georgia wins. I'm meteorologist Scott Larrymore at the Weather Channel. We are watching the radar. Some pretty big thunderstorms rumbling around. We've had some reports of some flash flooding off to our west and northwest. So some pretty heavy downpours. There have been some flash flooding reports to 911 centers. And do not drive your vehicle across any flooded roadways. These storms are packed with rich tropical humidity. Mid-70s tonight. Less of a storm chance tomorrow, 89. Isolated storm Wednesday, 91.
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1: That door actually flew open.
2: Flew open, and it's one of those doors that has the latch, like the hook latch, like old school. And yeah, it flung right open.
1: It started from...
2: I got nervous.
1: It was outside the house.
3: Oh, really?
2: Yeah.
1: So, yeah, there was a bang, another bang, and it wrapped from one left side of where we were sitting, left side, all the way to the right, and then that door flung open.
0: Now, that is a clip from an interview that we had on this show last October.
4: Mm-hmm.
0: That is Brian Murray and Rochelle Stratton. They are friends of the show, and they are also paranormal investigators.
4: Yeah.
0: Mm-hmm. Really cool people. And they were talking about the time they spent 2 weeks in 2 weeks, I said, in the Conjuring house.
4: Nope.
0: Yeah, I don't know why you'd spend 2 hours there, much less 2 weeks. But this is the house that inspired the movie The Conjuring, which inspired The Nun, which inspired Annabelle. All that stuff is connected to this one house. And we were talking because they did a documentary, and you can watch it now. I think it's on Netflix or Prime. It's called Sleepless Unrest, mm-hmm. is the name. And it's creepy. Did you ever watch it, Mitch?
4: I never wound up watching all of that. I get too freaked out.
0: It is so creepy.
4: I ain't gonna lie.
0: They're talking about, this was the first night they were in the house when the doors started flying open and walls were getting
4: just knocked. Their stories were freaking
0: just out. Just craziness going on there. Well, the people that own that house, after Brian and Rochelle and their team spent 2 weeks there, put the house on the market because, you know, everybody's selling their house right now because everything's overvalued. So why not make a little change while you can, right? Well, the house finally sold. That's why we're bringing it up again. I know it's really a weird time of the year to be talking about the Conjuring house, but they finally got it sold last week, and it sold for $1.525 million, which was slightly higher than the $1.2 million asking price.
5: Over. Wow.
0: Yeah. Now, I don't know if it comes with the weird graveyard they found in the woods out behind the house, or if that's a separate tract of land. I don't have any idea. I wouldn't buy this place. I don't think I'd want any.
5: Is there room for a swing set back there by the graves?
0: Yeah, you can put it back there, but it's going to swing by itself. You don't even need kids.
5: It's true, yeah.
0: It's weird. So the guy that bought it is Jacqueline Nunez, and Jacqueline owns a company called Wonder Group LLC, and they've been involved with the house for a little while because they run a company. That's how Brian and Rochelle got attached to the houses, because these guys facilitate that kind of stuff. You go through them to pay a fee to go in and stay in the house and do your paranormal investigations and all that kind of stuff. And they actually are going to, the couple that sold the house is actually going to continue to be involved in it because they're I'm afraid to leave it, I guess, because it's, you know, haunting them and whatnot.
5: Yeah.
0: I mean, I don't know what's going on there. All I know is they don't have to put their coffee in a pot, it just brews on its own.
5: Yeah.
0: It's a very, very strange thing. Guests are going to still be able to go in for nightly paranormal investigations. Mm-hmm. They're going to do day tours, and they will also have some live stream events. And so there you go. It's got new owners. Now, Rochelle, while we were talking to her about this last October, Mitch asked her the question, what was the scariest thing that happened to you in the 2 weeks you were staying in the house? And here's what she said.
2: One night, I'm in bed, and there's only about a foot between the wall and the bed. The roof line kind of angles up.
0: Right,
2: there's no space. So I was laying in bed and I had my back to it. And my back started getting cold. So I readjusted my blanket and I fell asleep. I woke up to someone behind me going, psst.
0: No, and there wasn't anybody there, of course, when she...
5: There wasn't a leaky tire or nothing like that? No, okay.
0: Nothing.
5: Yeah.
0: Nothing whatsoever. And here's the deal. I've been thinking about putting my house on the market.
5: Yeah.
0: And I actually talked to a real estate agent about it, and she came by and took... You know how they do. They come in and walk through the house and look it over. And she said, before we put it on the market, I'm going to need you to upgrade that bathroom in the master bedroom because it's a little outdated. And I'm thinking... Okay, well, that's one thing. What does she say to the people that own that house?
5: Yeah.
0: I mean, I'm going to need you to upgrade that bathroom over there, and if you can do anything about these bleeding walls.
5: Yeah, get the blood off the walls over there. It probably look a lot better.
0: And that hand that keeps coming up out of the basement, that's got to go.
5: Yeah, right.
0: We don't want anybody seeing that. I just don't.
4: Finally, are they saying, get out or need grout in the tile? Which one is it?
5: Exactly.
0: And I don't even know how you describe that house in an ad when you're you trying to say? I don't know. What do you say about? I guarantee you, though, they did not use this quote from Rochelle.
2: That house does not get the reputation it has because it's all sunshine and rainbows.
0: Right. Ain't nobody buying that.
4: No, sir.
5: I'm scared of Rochelle. She's got scary music behind her every time she talks.
4: It follows her everywhere.
0: That's what happens when you stay in that high.
4: There you go.
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11: I'm meteorologist Scott Larrymore at the Weather Channel. We are watching the radar. Some pretty big thunderstorms rumbling around. We've had some reports of some flash flooding off to our west and northwest. So some pretty heavy downpours. There have been some flash flooding reports to 911 centers. And do not drive your vehicle across any flooded roadways. These storms are packed with rich tropical humidity. Mid-70s tonight. Less of a storm chance tomorrow, 89. Isolated storm Wednesday, 91.

0: So last week we did a movie review and we told you about Top Gun Maverick and what a great movie it is. And lo and behold, we were spot on with that one, breaking all kind of records and whatnot. I mean, the biggest opening of Tom Cruise's career and the biggest opening, I think, ever for a Memorial Day weekend movie.
1: And I haven't heard anybody say anything bad about this movie. They say it is just top-notch.
0: There's nothing bad to say.
1: I mean, that's awesome.
0: It hits it out of the park in every conceivable
2: way. And I would have thought he had a $100 million movie already first week before.
0: As would I.
2: With all the Independence Day. Never, not Independence Day, but you know, the Mission Impossible, all that stuff.
0: Never happened.
2: Yeah.
0: Never happened for him. That was a first. So that's good for him.
2: Yeah, it is.
0: And hopefully good for us, because maybe people will look at it and go, if we're going to do a sequel, we should spend a little time, maybe not 36 years, but let's spend a little time and make sure that we at least get it as good as the first one. And if we can, let's make it better.
2: Yeah.
0: And so maybe, now I don't know why I'm even saying that out loud. Nobody's going to pay any attention to that. They're just going to keep doing what they've been doing. So I have another review. The reason I bring that up is because over the Memorial Day weekend, we were spending some time at our friend's lake house, and on Saturday night, we decided that we were going to let Grayson watch a movie. And we were trying to find something that Grayson has never seen before. Now, if you don't know, Grayson's my son. He's 19. He's autistic. He's got a couple other disabilities going on in his life, which makes him, he has the mind of basically a three-year-old.
2: Right.
0: And so finding things for him to watch is
2: he likes cartoons.
0: He's big on Caillou. He's big on
2: SpongeBob.
0: Sesame Street, SpongeBob, and
2: Mickey Mouse.
0: And Mickey Mouse. And that's
1: occasionally Sesame Street.
0: Yeah, and that's about it. I mean, he doesn't like to branch out much. He's got his little thing, and that's, but we always try to introduce him, you know, when especially when a Disney movie comes out.
2: Yeah.
0: And I don't know if you've seen this or not, but on the Disney Plus app, there is now the new Chip and Dale Rescue Rangers movie.
2: Oh.
0: Which, if you remember, I think it was back in the early 90s, that was a cartoon that came
2: to the
0: Disney
2: Network. Yeah, the Rescue Rangers.
1: It was, right.
0: And, you know, it was kind of a cute little thing, and so they made a movie about it, and we thought, well, maybe Grayson will

0: watch that. I didn't realize that it's not 100% animated. It's like, it reminded me a little bit of Roger Rabbit.
1: Yeah.
0: You had the real people interacting.
1: Space Jam.
0: With the, yeah, kind of like Space Jam, that too. The only difference between those two movies and the Chippendale movie is that those two movies were at least somewhat entertaining.
1: Oh, no.
0: The Chippendale movie is a dog. Oh. The writing's terrible. It's just weird. And maybe I wasn't in the right frame of mind. Yeah. I don't know. But we put Grayson in front of the TV and we turned it and we watched it with him. And it's odd because they have all these random cameo appearances from other animated characters and some non-animated. Like Ben Affleck's Batman is in the movie.
1: Just showed up in there.
0: E.T. is in the movie. Oh. And then you got all these like Wimpy from Popeye is in it. And Shrek shows up for a second. Wow. And you're like, I don't even understand what's happening right now. There's all this weird stuff happening.
1: Yeah.
0: And then like Chip is a cartoon and Dale had CGI surgery, so he's a computerized version.
1: They're not even the same.
0: No, it's very bizarre.
2: What?
1: Wow.
0: And it's just a weird movie, and I can't tell you who the bad guy is. Gonna do a spoiler alert, but it's ridiculous who the bad guy is in the movie.
1: Is it Scooby-Doo?
0: His name is... They mentioned Scooby-Doo, he wasn't the bad guy. It's Sweet Pete is his name, and just think about it for a while, and you'll figure it. It's not who you think it is. If you're a Disney fan, you're probably thinking it's Pete, that dog that's always after Mickey Mouse. No, not that Pete either. Okay. It's another Pete. Mm. And so, anyway, this movie's terrible. And we hung with it as long as we could. And
1: well, how'd Grayson like it, though? That's the question.
0: The thing is, he hung in there.
1: Did he?
0: Yeah. I'm assuming the movie's about 90 minutes long, because that's about typical for a Disney animated thing.
1: Right.
0: I don't know how long it is, because as we got into it a little while, I feel like it's probably been about an hour and 10 minutes or so. Mm-hmm. Grayson looked over at me and said, "Hey, Dad."
1: Yeah.
0: And I said, "Yeah, man." He said, "Bedtime?"
1: This is a boy that lives for stimulation.
0: You gotta understand. Grayson Broadway hates sleep more than anything in the world. He can't stand being asleep.
3: Go to bed.
0: When he goes to sleep, he don't want to stay asleep. He literally would rather have been doing the thing he hates most in life than spending one more minute with this movie. So I was like, "Sure, buddy, we can go to bed if that's what you want to do." So I took him to bed, and we didn't see the end of it. So I don't know how it worked out.
1: Chippendale movie is going to get only one Hey Dad.
0: Yeah. 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
1: I guess this is kind of cool in the big picture. I mean, it doesn't matter to the woman, obviously, because she's been dead for over 300 years. So it doesn't really matter, except I guess if you're one of her descendants, it might be good to know that they finally cleared your great-great-great-great-great-grandmama from being a witch. But the final witch that was tried and convicted during the Salem witch trials has officially been pardoned as of last Thursday.
2: You said witch, right?
1: Witch.
2: Okay.
1: Witch.
2: I don't know anything about witches.
1: She was the last one. Massachusetts lawmakers last Thursday finally and formally exonerated one Elizabeth Johnson by clearing her name 329 years after she was convicted of witchcraft way back in 1693. She was sentenced to death during the Salem witch trials, but I guess she was one of the lucky ones. Because I guess it was like right there at the end, and that thing kind of went nuts for a while, and then all of a sudden everybody lets look a squirrel, and they found something else to go after, they kind of lost interest in it. So she never got executed.
2: Oh.
1: But she lived the rest of her life as a convicted witch.
2: Well, that's no good.
1: And I don't know what that did for you in the 1600s, but I bet it wasn't good.
2: You weren't walking down the street. They all, looked at you.
3: You're not going to get 4 stars on your Uber back then.
1: You're
3: known as a witch.
1: Not going to happen at all. Now, lawmakers agreed to reconsider. I think this is kind of neat. They brought her case to the lawmakers because there was a group of 8th graders in a civics class.
3: This is cool.
1: At the North Andover Middle School, they took up her cause. They did a bunch of research on the legislative steps needed to get her name cleared, and they presented it to the state legislature.

0: legislature, and they actually did it. But now, to show you how politics works in this country, they couldn't just say, hey, y'all, we convicted this lady of being a witch.
1: Right.
0: Who's in favor of giving her a pardon? Say aye. Who's going to say no to that?
1: Yeah.
0: But instead of doing it that way, no. Senator Diana DeSoglio attached the pardon to the state budget bill.
1: Oh,
0: so it would get it because, you know. So
1: we had, had to get it approved.
0: So what we got is a pork barrel pardon.
1: Yeah, right?
2: Honk your horn loud and proud when you pass the studio.
3: There's a honking I've about had.
2: And let us know you're proud to be a part of the Hit Kickin' Country family on Z94.
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0: Hey, Pancake, what's that piece of paper you're holding there?
1: I got to look at this, and this is actually to let me know that I got a ticket. I ran a...
0: Oh, well, there's a shocker. How fast were you going this time?
1: Okay, believe it or not, I wasn't going all that fast on this one. It is a ticket, a moving violation, a Florida uniform traffic citation. It was sent to... my address, I had two addresses ago, but I realized that because why later is because on my driver's license, that's where my license was.
0: Your license plate on your car was probably
1: registered to that. So it was like two addresses ago. But it finally got to me and opened it up. And apparently I ran a stoplight.
2: Stoplight. Oh.
1: And what they do here in Florida, which I'm sure is like this everywhere else, is they have these cameras up where...

0: who actually was in it. And I don't know. I don't know if I'm going to fight this or not. But this is what kind of cracked me up about this. Because the whole time I was like, I was telling Liza, I said, hey, I got this thing. And I go, there's no way. I go, these computers and these cameras, yeah. I mean, they ain't no way.
1: I didn't run any red lights.
2: I would turned know. Into his granddad. Yeah. All this newfangled technology is ruining the world is what it's doing.
1: We had a cop on every corner telling us to stop and go back in my day.
2: In my day, they blew a whistle at you.
0: That's what's even funnier. So look at the violation right down here at the bottom. This is what cracks me up is that it has an officer's name and he signed it and his badge number and everything. But he wasn't there. He just, you know what I'm saying? How do I know this was a CGI? How do I know this wasn't like Chippendale? We're going to be faking it.
1: Right.
0: So I go, well, and obviously, and I'm telling Liza, she goes, you know, you just got to quit, you know, running. You need to slow down. You're getting all these speeding tickets. And I go, I know I didn't run a stoplight, all right? I know I'm positive. I'm really good at that sort of thing. Well, what they do is they send you a link where you can go and you type in a number and a PIN number as well, and you can watch yourself.
2: Oh. You get to relive the moment.
0: With the love of your life, the one that you swore up and down that you did not run.
1: Now watch me not run this life.
0: And I listen, it was so far away from the color yellow, I think it was almost purple. It went from yellow to red, and I just kept on going, and I'm like, okay, well, I guess I ran. and then I'm like, all right, how am I going to fight this? You know, and I go, well, maybe the truck in front of me was like a bigger truck. I couldn't see the light. I'm thinking all these ideas, like I can fight it. And I could say like, and I go, man, there's no way I can get out of this. It's plain as day on this video.
2: I think the fact that the video convinced you that you committed the crime. Exactly. You that fighting is probably a waste of money.
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6: South Georgia weather. I'm meteorologist Scott Larrymore at the Weather Channel. We are watching the radar. Some pretty big thunderstorms rumbling around. We've had some reports of some flash flooding off to our west and northwest. So some pretty heavy downpours. There have been some flash flooding reports to 911 centers. And do not drive your vehicle across any flooded roadways. These storms are packed with rich tropical humidity. Mid-70s tonight, less of a storm chance tomorrow, 89. Isolated storm Wednesday, 91.
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0: This is the best of Broadway and Friends, or at least the best we can do. Time for our daily trip down to the Sunshine State to see what's going on. Is it the heat, the humidity, the mist? We don't know, but something's driving them crazy. Feel free to sing along if you know it. Here we go.
1: What's up, Florida? What's up? What's up, Florida? What's up, Florida? Jump on it. Jump on it. Jump on it.
0: Where are we headed, Broadway? Beautiful St. Petersburg, Florida. Did you go to St. Petersburg much?
2: Yeah, that's right across the bay from Tampa. My parents own restaurants over in Tampa Bay, so we go to St. Pete all the time. Yeah.
0: You ever go to a place called the Red Mesa Cantina?
2: I don't recall.
3: Sounds cool. I'd go there.
0: It's a Mexican restaurant, obviously, in St. Petersburg. And there's a guy named Kenneth Gray. He's 29 years old. Decided he needed to go to the Red Mesa Cantina over the weekend, and so he did. But he went after hours, and they were closed. And so he jumped over the fence to get into the inside of the place and broke into the Red Mesa Cantina. And that's where the cops found him because, you know, when you do stuff like that, alarms start going off.
3: Yep.
0: People get calls. You know, all kinds of things happen. So the police show up and they promptly arrest Kenneth for trespassing. And then they had to add a couple other charges because they noticed when they got there that not only was he trespassing, the man didn't have any pants on.
3: That's never good.
0: I mean, his
3: not
0: pants,
3: in the cantina.
0: They were there.
3: Yeah.
0: But he wasn't wearing them.
3: Yeah.
0: He got in there, and that's when he took his pants off at the Red Mesa Cantina. Now, he's currently in jail because he can't find anybody to bail him out for the $250 bond.
3: No.
0: And they've also told him, when you do get out, don't you go within 50 feet of the Red Mesa Cantina.
3: Right.
0: You are banned from that restaurant. You can't go there anymore. And he told police that he was doing a chant and cleansing himself spiritually.
3: Oh.
0: That's why he had his pants off.
3: Well, yeah. Well,
2: I've done that at Mexican restaurants.
3: Yeah. Right. Yeah.
0: It's not the kind of cleansing you normally do there. But
3: not really.
0: I don't really understand why Kenneth does the things that he does. And listen, I know there's a certain percentage of people in the world who are like over the moon excited because of the announcement last week that Taco Bell was bringing back the Mexican pizza.
3: Yeah.
0: But this is no way to celebrate.
3: No.
0: You can't do that. It's not cool at all. So we once again ask the burning question.

0: proud when you pass the studio. And let us know you're proud to be a part of the Hit Kickin' Country family on Z94.
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4: I'm meteorologist Scott Larrymore at the Weather Channel. We are watching the radar. Some pretty big thunderstorms rumbling around. We've had some reports of some flash flooding off to our west and northwest. So some pretty heavy downpours. There have been some flash flooding reports to 911 centers. And do not drive your vehicle across any flooded roadways. These storms are packed with rich tropical humidity. Mid-70s tonight. Less of a storm chance tomorrow, 89. Isolated storm Wednesday, 91. These storms are packed with rich tropical humidity. Mid-70s tonight, less of a storm chance tomorrow, 89. Isolated storm Wednesday, 91.

0: Every once in a while, I like to throw T-Wall a curveball because he's the keeper of all trivial knowledge among the team here. So what could you tell us about South Sudan?
1: South Sudan, you say?
0: Mm-hmm.
1: Well, they have some interesting animals down there. It's
0: you do know. I knew you were going to know. Okay, go ahead. Tell me about
1: it. I think that's the home of the elephants down there, down that way in South Sudan.
0: Like all of them?
1: Well, not all of them, but they kind of hang out down that way.
0: Okay. So they're somewhere there?
1: Yeah. Yeah. It's in the south. Okay. Yeah.
0: Well, things are a little different there, apparently, when it comes to law enforcement and whatnot.
1: Yeah.
0: The reason I was asking you about it, because I wondered if you knew anything about this having happened. There was a woman in South Sudan. She was walking down the street. She was really just minding her own business, doing whatever a woman does in South Sudan. And all of a sudden, out of nowhere, this ram, not a truck, an actual ram, came running out of somewhere and butted her right in the ribs.
1: Oh, they're strong, horns, man, yeah. Right?
0: I mean, you've seen those things where they rear back and hit each other.
2: Yeah, they do, man. They're bad.
0: Yeah, he did that to her right in the ribs, and he hit her so hard, she died.
1: No way.
0: I mean, killed her right there in the street.
1: Oh.
0: And then the sheep got arrested.
1: Oh, is that what they do down in South Sudan?
0: Apparently, they don't care who committed the crime. Right. Somebody's paying.
1: Right.
0: And they took the sheep down to the jail. They had a trial for the sheep at the jail. They found the sheep guilty of murder and sentenced it to 3 years in a military camp.
1: Oh.
0: A military camp.
1: A military
0: camp. They sent the sheep, too. What are you in for?
1: Right.
0: Police Chief Elijah Mabor said the owner is innocent. The ram is the one who perpetrated the crime, so it deserves to be arrested. But the owner did not get away free and clear.
1: Oh.
0: They were ordered to pay the victim's family 5 cows as compensation for her life.
1: Now, a cow will get after you, too, so you got to watch out for the cows, right?
0: I mean, I would like to think that if somebody killed me, I'd be worth more than 5 cows.
2: I mean, 5 cows is a lot, though, if you think about it.
0: Right? That's a lot of steaks and stuff. Mm-hmm, but
2: that is a lot. A lot of milk, too.
0: In the grand scheme of things, man ain't got a wife anymore, but he's got 5 cows. Just got a lot of work he's got to do.
1: Meanwhile, at the military camp, somebody's going to, have you seen my new roommate? I mean, you are not gonna believe my new roommate.
2: The sheep takes off, and part of it, if it does ever leave, could be on the lamb. There you go. They found another use for sheep over there.
0: You did good. I was gonna make a sheep joining the Aryan Nation joke, but I like yours better.
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1: You got to wonder what goes through a man's mind as he's deciding what he's going to do on this particular day, and he comes up with this plan. Mm-hmm. This guy, this happened a few days ago, he dressed himself up as an old woman, wig, makeup, whole nine yards.
2: Yeah.
1: Got himself a wheelchair.
2: All right, now.
1: Now he's an old lady in a wheelchair, yeah. Right? And he goes to the Louvre in Paris.
2: Okay, that's
1: the famous museum.
2: Art museum, yeah.
1: Yeah, you know what's in the Louvre?
2: Mm-hmm.
1: The Mona Lisa.
2: Oh, yeah.
3: Oh, yeah, that's right, yeah.
1: It's in the Louvre. Mm-hmm. And so man dressed as old woman in a wheelchair rolls up to the Mona Lisa, which, by the way, they have a glass partition in front of it to keep stupid people from pawing at the Mona Lisa.
2: Because people have done stupid stuff to it before.
1: Drawing a mustache on her and whatnot.
2: Right, yeah.
3: It's my understanding, too, you have that glass partition, and then there's also a red velvet rope that so there's even more distance between you and actually that piece of glass.
1: Yeah, well, he rolled himself up as close as he could, and then he reached into his pocket and pulled out a piece of cake that he brought with him.
2: Cake?
1: Okay. A cake in his pocket.
2: Yeah.
1: Understand. Remember, he had a whole day ahead of him.
2: Right.
1: And he was sitting at his breakfast table.
2: I'm going wheelchair and I'm going cake.
1: I'm in Paris.
2: Yeah.
1: What can I do today?
2: Mm-hmm.
1: You know what? I'm going to dress up like an old lady. Right. I'm going to give me a wheelchair.
2: Yeah.
1: I'm going to stick a piece of cake in my pocket.
2: Right. Okay.
1: That's how I'm spending my day.
4: It's Thursday. Why not?
1: Sure. Why not? It's France. You know, why not? So he goes into the Louvre with the cake. He takes the cake out of his pocket and he smashed it all over the bulletproof glass in front of the Mona Lisa, because I guess he didn't realize it must have been really clean.
2: Yeah.
1: He's like a bird that flew into your
2: sure.
1: door.
2: Oh, yeah.
1: He was trying to put cake in the face of the Mona Lisa, but he hit the glass and smeared it all over the glass. And then, as he was wheeling himself out of the Louvre, he reached into his other pocket and began to throw roses.
2: Roses he had.
3: I forget my keys walking out of the door. How do you grab cake and roses?
1: Again, he had the whole day ahead of him. This was his plan. And so security comes running out because they don't take it very kindly when you throw cake at the Mona Lisa.
2: Right.
1: And so they got him and wound up having to tackle him because at some point he jumped up and ran from the wheelchair. And somebody said they thought it was some sort of climate change protest.
2: What?
1: Because everybody knows cake in the Mona Lisa
2: right.
1: is the oh, problem absolutely. With the climate and all. And they said he was shouting something in French about thinking about the earth or I don't mm-hmm. know. Anyway, they arrested him, and they, as you might well imagine, he was sent in for a psychiatric eval because, I mean, he was dressed up like an old woman with cake in one pocket and roses in the other.

0: I think a couch is called for here.
1: I think they should, yeah.
2: Go ahead. No, well, go ahead.
1: You got it. You got it.
2: Well, what I was going to say is that he got through security just as a woman, and they just got to look at the armpits because the hair, you know?
0: Well, yeah.
2: It is France.
1: I want somebody to go to his house and find that notepad that has the other things that he decided not to smear on that glass. Like, no, that's a little bit too much. I'm not that one. Not that. He's probably
0: nobody will notice it on a leg of the Eiffel Tower.
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0: Is this the same Shannon Doherty that used to be on 90210?
1: 90210.
0: Yeah. And so that's, I mean, and God love her, she went through a cancer thing and she beat cancer, and then she had all this stuff going. And I didn't know where she had gone. I don't know what she was, but apparently she has become a huge TikTok person. She has a thing on TikTok called At Home with Shannon, and she has over 1 million followers on her TikTok page.
2: Okay.
0: And she was on Good Morning America the other day, and they were talking about summertime, and I guess she was doing this on her TikTok page, and she was talking about beach hacks.
2: Oh.
0: So if you're going to the beach, she has some great ideas for some, you know, moms to do beach hacks and stuff. And some of this stuff is pretty interesting. Like this one, I had never even thought. You know, one of the worst things, I love going to the beach. That's my happy place. I love to be on the beach. I don't like being covered in sand. That's a problem.
2: Yeah.
0: I mean, you know, it's on you, and you know, you got to take 3 showers, and then you got sand in your teeth for a month after you go home. Here's what she says to do, especially for the kids. Get a sock and fill it full of baby powder, and use that to wipe yourself off when you leave the beach. It will get all the sand off your
2: body. No kidding. How about that?
0: And you smell like a new baby.
2: Yeah.
0: Great hat. It's kind of interesting, right?
2: That is cool.
0: Good little bonus there.
1: The old beach baby. This one's actually mine, believe it or not. And I've done this one time before, and it kind of worked. When when you want to get up, but you have your wallet there, or maybe your watch, and you can't take it into the water, right?
0: Right.
1: Maybe, and you don't even have to have a kid here. Get a diaper. Wrap it up into a diaper and make it look like it's been a used diaper.
0: Brilliant.
1: Because not one person will get near that diaper and pick it up and steal
0: brilliant.
1: It.
0: Brilliant.
1: Right?
0: I love that idea. Dang, you may have just ended pickpocketing everywhere.
1: Here's another one that Shannon came up with. Said, I use a laundry basket to shake off the sand. You just put the sandy clothes and towels in the basket and, you know, let the kids shake it up. Put them to work.
3: It's a great idea. And I helped.
2: Yeah. encourage sunblock use with makeup brushes.
1: Stuff. Liza did that. She has like some kind of thing, and then she went up to me and like as if she was like a makeup artist. And I go, "What are you doing?" Oh, she goes, "It's a sunscreen." I'm like, "All right," but you know, like you see, like actors during scenes, you'll.

0: have like a makeup artist. That's what she started doing. So it works.
1: Great. What is this sunscreen you speak of? I don't know what you're talking about.
2: If you knew a little bit more about it, your forehead wouldn't look like that.
1: You're right.
2: Shannon Doherty also says there's another great beach hack. Bring a little bucket with you when you go to the beach to use as a foot washing station, which is a great idea.
1: Right.
2: You know, right before you put your shoes back on. Because you're washing your foot, then sticking it back in the sand doesn't work good.
1: Yeah, because once you put your foot into that shoe, you're never going to get all the sand out of that shoe.
2: No,
1: it's going to be in there for a month.
2: Ever.
1: Yeah.
0: All right. The most hated sheet of all kind is, of course, the fitted sheet.
1: Yes.
0: Right. Well, this is actually, might want to like it a little bit better, because you would use a fitted sheet and beach bags and you create a sand-free area. So basically, you get the beach bags around there and it's kind of like a little...
1: Because it curls up.
0: And so it curls up at the end.
2: Put a bag in every round thing that they call a corner that's not really a corner because it's round.
0: Exactly.
2: Keep the sides. A great idea.
1: I've done this one, but not on the beach before. I've done like sitting on the back deck and you want to listen to something on your phone.
2: Yeah.
1: Stick it inside of a plastic cup.
2: Yeah.
1: It makes it into a speaker.
2: Instant amplifier.
1: Yeah.
0: Yeah. I've done that before.
2: Just make sure that you don't use your foot washing station as the amplifying cup.
1: Right.
2: That'll mess things up for you.
1: Yeah.
0: Indeed it will.
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1: I'm meteorologist Scott Larrymore at the Weather Channel. We are watching the radar. Some pretty big thunderstorms rumbling around. We've had some reports of some flash flooding off to our west and northwest. So some pretty heavy downpours. There have been some flash flooding reports to 911 centers. And do not drive your vehicle across any flooded roadways. These storms are packed with rich tropical humidity. Mid-70s tonight. Less of a storm chance tomorrow, 89. Isolated storm Wednesday, 91.
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0: If any of this sounds familiar, it's because you're listening to the best of Broadway and Friends. And if you've never heard it before, well, nothing I just said matters. Our resident sports expert on the team is none other than T-Wall, the keeper of all trivial knowledge, but he's really, really good at sports. Tell me what you know about MLB star Don Mattingly.
1: Don Mattingly was spent most of his time with the New York Yankees.
0: Yeah.
1: Won a World Series with them.
0: Okay.
1: I think his number's retired by the New York Yankees.
0: He's a big deal.
1: Yeah, I think he played like 14 years with them. He coached for a while after that for the Dodgers for about 5 years.
2: Doesn't he have a nickname? Is he the guy that has it?
0: No, you're thinking about Dandy Don Meredith.
2: That's who I'm
0: football,
2: thinking about.
0: Okay. Sport.
2: My bad.
0: Well, the reason I bring up Don Mattingly is not because he did something, but because his offspring, his boy, has done something stupid.
1: Oh, here we go.
0: Yeah. Here's the thing, though. Even if this kid's dad was not super famous baseball player, Don Mattingly, we'd still be talking about it. Because this is a special kind of stupid right here. This is good stuff. Now, we all know, and we tell you all the time, drinking and driving is a bad idea. Mm-mm. You shouldn't do it. It's terrible.
1: Right.
0: And just drinking, even if you're not driving, drinking can impair your judgment.
1: Right.
0: And drinking a lot can impair your judgment a lot. Mm-hmm. Right. So that's what Jordan Mattingly was doing. He was drinking a lot.
1: Don Mattingly's son.
0: Yeah. He was also driving, which is bad.
1: There you go.
0: In Evansville, Indiana. And the police department there in Evansville started getting 911 calls from drivers going, yo, man, there's a dude out here. He is all over the road.
1: Right.
0: And then like several people called, and then one called and said, hey, there's a guy out here. He's driving. He's clearly drunk. He just hit the median in the middle of the road and blew a tire out.
1: Oh.
0: And then just kept on going. And by the way, his car is smoking.
1: Yeah.
0: And also that wheel that blew out, the whole wheel fell off the car and he kept driving.
1: One of those guys.
0: Yeah.
1: Yeah.
0: But this is what I love about this. He was trying to think it through.
1: Yeah.
0: He's like, what am I going to do? I've wrecked my car.
1: I got to get out of here.
0: You know what? My credit's pretty good. I bet I can trade this thing in. So he drove straight to a car dealership, got out and was like, yo, what's it going to take to get me out of this car today? They said he was about to fall down. He's staggering all over the place. So they called 911. Mm-hmm. Cops show up, and that's when they checked his ID and found out it was Jordan Mattingly. And they did a little breathalyzer on him. Mm-hmm. And it came back 3.5 times the legal limit.
1: Woo!
0: 3.5. I don't know how he was standing. I don't know how he was conscious at that point.
1: Right.
0: His blood alcohol content was 0.291. And T, here's something for your trivia bank in your mind. Mm-hmm. 291, coincidentally, is his dad's batting average in the 1993 season.
1: Hey!
0: That's a true fact.
1: There we go. I love that. Yeah.
0: So turns out they're not going to take the trade.
1: Right.
0: He's not going to be getting any new wheels today.
1: Yeah.
0: So
1: I bet he was mad. You told me you were going to check with your manager, and you wouldn't call the police on me.
0: Push it in. Pull it in. Drive it in drunk.
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13: I'm meteorologist Scott Larrymore at the Weather Channel. We are watching the radar. Some pretty big thunderstorms rumbling around. We've had some reports of some flash flooding off to our west and northwest. So some pretty heavy downpours. There have been some flash flooding reports to 911 centers. And do not drive your vehicle across any flooded roadways. These storms are packed with rich tropical humidity. Mid-70s tonight. Less of a storm chance tomorrow, 89. Isolated storm Wednesday, 91.

0: You guys, again, I was on the phone once again, and they asked me, press 1 for English, 2 for Spanish. Mm. They should know, because they already knew my phone number when I called up there, that I want English. Right. And same thing at the ATM, too. They always ask me, do you want Spanish or English? My last name's English. I always want English. Right. It drives me freaking crazy.
1: Yeah, that's true. Your last name's already English, right?
0: That should be a clue.
2: Yeah, it confuses me, because I press 1 and ask for Mitch.
1: Right, yeah.
2: I told me to press 1 for English. Right. Why is he there?
1: Where?
2: Why? He doesn't work for Verizon Wireless.
1: Man, he gets around.
2: Well, maybe I can help you with this. This okay. might make you feel a little better, because hopefully this will catch on, and the government of the United States might learn a valuable lesson from the government of Spain. Here.
1: Okay, yeah.
2: And
1: okay.
2: Because the Spanish government, this is what they say. They are fed up with complaints from their constituents about the nerve-shattering, one-sided conversations with computerized answering services when they call. You know, you had to go through that whole, the computer's talking to you.
0: Oh, right,
2: and
0: right,
2: you wind
0: right.
2: up looking like an idiot because you go, yes.
1: Mm-hmm.
2: Yes.
1: Right.
0: Or C.
2: Yes. Yes. Yeah, I mean, it's how it always ends up. Well, they say, you know what? Enough is enough. So they are currently in the process of passing a customer service bill for all of Spain.
0: Oh, wow.
2: That will, it's got to be approved by Parliament before it becomes a law there. But here's what it'll do. It's going to do away with long wait times, because they are going to force companies to answer phone calls within 3 minutes.
0: Wow.
2: Or get a fine.
1: Oh, I like that.
2: I'm all for
1: it. Yeah.
2: And they say if you provide basic services like power, phone, internet, you will be required to offer customer service 24/7, 365.
1: I love it. You were waiting for somebody for half a day one time. Oh, not
2: that,
1: too long
2: that
1: ago.
2: Was when we were out of work and I was trying to get my unemployment money.
1: Yeah.
2: I was on hold, no kidding, for 7 hours.
1: Right.
2: Just happened to be on a road trip, so mm-hmm. I just laid the phone down next to me in the car.
1: Yep.
2: But 7 hours.
1: That's crazy.
2: I was on hold with those people.
0: Wow.
2: They say that all other companies are going to have to provide customer service during working hours. Customer complaints will be required to be responded to within 15 days. And any company that breaks these laws can get a fine from anywhere from, well, in American dollars, it'll be from $160 to $106,000 if they don't do that. So
1: that's fair.
2: I hope that catches on and it comes here, because I love that idea.
0: That one part where it talks about you have to answer their calls within 3 minutes. You remember working there at Pizza Domino's Broadway, and I worked at the same Broadway pizza company in Mississippi.
2: Yes.
0: And they remember they had you can't let it ring more than 2 times.
2: If the phone rang more than twice, somebody got yelled at.
0: Yeah. So and that was embedded in me. And that every time when they had home phones, I would, even to my cell phone, I'm rushing to the phone.
2: Phone rings, right. I freak out. Yeah, still. Yeah. I mean, they drilled that into us so hard.
0: Absolutely.
2: You call me and it rings more than twice, I'm busy.
1: Right.
2: Just know that. Because we had a big dude, big old black guy. His name was T. Bush. T. Bush was like 6'2", like 275, didn't have an ounce of fat on him.
1: Right.
2: He looked like a professional wrestler.
1: Okay.
2: He was our district manager. He was the guy that yelled at you when the phone rang more than twice. And every time my cell phone rings, I can hear T. Bush. Why ain't you picking up that phone?
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0: This is the best of Broadway and Friends. Part of me thinks this might be really cool. Part of me is kind of scared of it, to be honest with you.
1: Yeah.
0: There's some scientists in Israel. They say they made a breakthrough in being able to talk to the animals.
1: For real?
0: Like Dr. Doolittle.
1: Yeah. Like to
2: get at it.
0: They say they're using some sort of ultrasonic frequency detector, and they have already, according to them, successfully translated the noises that bats make.
1: So they know what bats are talking about now.
0: They know what the bats are saying. And one of the guys says, I'm quoting now, like a miracle. It's like magic. And that's not where they're stopping. There's a scientist in New Caledonian, I don't know what that is, that has the goal of understanding what birds are talking about. And down in Key West, there's a place called the Florida Dolphin Research Center. And they've created a machine that's like a keyboard that interacts with the dolphins to try to figure out what the dolphins are saying.
2: It sounds like something like Star Trek. Remember when they came back to Earth? Remember?
3: That's weird, man.
0: And they say that all of this stuff is going to eventually lead to us being able to communicate with our pets in our house. And here's what I'm thinking. Have we thought that through?
1: Yeah.
0: I mean, we don't know. No one's ever talked to a dog. Does a dog have a filter?
1: Yeah.
0: I mean, do you really want... I think we might be better off just guessing what the dog is. Because what if, you think the dog is going, I want a treat.
1: You've seen the old Far Side cartoon? It's like Professor So-and-so figures out what the dog's saying. He's got this helmet on, and the dog's going, bark, bark, bark. And he's translated, hey, hey, hey, hey. That's all the dog's saying. That's what I think these animals are saying. It's exactly. Like the birds are like, I got some. Do you want some? You got some? I want some. And then that's what they're saying to each other, right?
2: My dog would be all like, get your fat ass over here.
0: that's what I'm worried about.
2: Yeah,
0: you might be thinking that Fido's asking for a biscuit, and every time he barks, he's going, you're fat. You're fat.
1: Right.
0: You're fat.
4: You need that biscuit. You don't need that biscuit. You need to give me that.
0: And
4: biscuit.
0: What's the dog going to be telling other people when it comes over? I mean, your dog sees everything.
1: Right.
0: You don't need the dog talking. You take the collar off every time you got company. Just a mess. Yeah.
3: The dog comes home, and he's all like, I was sniffing Rover's butt the other day. We were talking. Yeah. I gotta tell you, I'm pretty lucky I got it over here,
0: I think there's just some things we're better off not knowing.
3: I agree. I don't think we need to be talking to any animals.
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0: If you don't learn anything else from listening to this show, learn this. If you put good out into the world, good is eventually going to come back to you.
1: Yeah, it will.
2: Absolutely.
0: I mean, that's, and sometimes it takes a little while, but if you put good out there, good's going to come back. Now, I can't promise you it's going to be this good.
1: Yeah.
0: But there is a gentleman named Eric Cochran. He lives in Massachusetts, and his son plays guitar. And something went wrong with his son's guitar, and so he took it to a music shop, and that's where he met John Galvin. Now, John Galvin owns the music store, and whatever he had to do to fix the guy's guitar, it was very little.
1: A little mom and pop place.
0: Yeah, there wasn't a whole lot to it. Whatever it was, I don't think he had to put any new parts on it or anything. Okay. But he got it put back together, and so Eric shows back up to pick up the guitar, and the dude said, you know what, man, and I don't charge on that today.
1: Oh, that's nice.
0: That's very cool. Yeah, and Eric was like, no, man, tell me what I owe you. And he goes, well, normally it'd be like $40, but it's not a big deal, dude. Mm-hmm. Just go on, take it. So Eric says to John, tell you what I'm going to do. I'm going to take you up on your kind offer, but I am on my way right now to buy a couple of scratch-off tickets for the lottery.
1: Okay.
0: And if I win $1 million, I'm going to split it with you because you're a good dude. 1 hour later.
1: Here we go.
0: Eric Cochran shows back up in the music store and says, John, you need to lock up. I need you to come with me to the lottery headquarters.
1: Dang.
0: And John was like, what? He said, I won $1 million, and I told you could have half of it, and so you need to come with me so I can give you your money.
1: How about that?
0: 1 hour later. Mm. How about that?
1: Wow.
2: He's going to use some of that money to make sure he plays Stairway to Heaven.
1: Yeah. You better throw in some strings at this point, too.
0: I hope Eric's boy doesn't break that guitar anymore, because I have a feeling John's music store's closed.
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1: South Georgia weather. I'm meteorologist Scott Larrymore at the Weather Channel. We are watching the radar. Some pretty big thunderstorms rumbling around. We've had some reports of some flash flooding off to our west and northwest. So some pretty heavy downpours. There have been some flash flooding reports to 911 centers, and do not drive your vehicle across any flooded roadways. These storms are packed with rich tropical humidity. Mid-70s tonight, less of a storm chance tomorrow, 89. Isolated storm Wednesday, 91.
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We're a week and a day into the longest ride for Fisher House Foundation. It's B-Dub checking in. Where are we at? What number have we gotten to? I'm going to fill you in on where we're at and where we need to be coming up.

0: 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Headed back west tomorrow to finish up the ride on Sunday. 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
1: 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Like, no clue. I'm off, you know, a line for the day. I'm not checking news sites. It's all positivity in the open road ahead for military families. 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

0: I wish there was a way for me to win my own contest on the show. It's B-Dub. 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